0: Paris.
1: From Feature Story News in Washington, I'm Nick Harper. According to new data, US President Donald Trump's rebuilt tariff regime is now approaching the levels of the original duties that were struck down by the Supreme Court this year. It comes from analysis by the Council on Foreign Relations. The administration has turned to Section 301 of the Trade Act, which covers unfair trade practices. It's using it as a legal basis to impose duties on dozens of countries. A group of US states is now challenging the new tariffs, accusing the White House of using forced labor allegations as a pretext for what they call an illegal scheme. Ever since James Goodison has more from Washington.
2: This is the latest court headache for President Trump when it comes to tariffs. It's in the US Court of International Trade. And effectively, these states are accusing him of exceeding the law's authority when he actioned this under Section 301 of the Trade Act. That effectively allows the president to impose tariffs over unfair trade practices. Now, President Trump says he's using this act and because of alleged use of forced labor in various countries. It is worth noting he only did this after prior trade penalties had either expired or been invalidated by other courts.
1: Five US states are holding primary elections this Tuesday. Voters in Kansas, Michigan, Missouri, Virginia, and Washington are all going to the polls. The competitive House and Senate races could help determine who controls Congress next year. Russia dealt with a mass drone attack by Ukraine this Tuesday, targeting oil and logistics infrastructure, hitting multiple sites across several regions. FSN's Guillaume Ptak has more from Kyiv.
3: In the Sumy region, which is in northeastern Ukraine and bordering Russia, two young girls were killed when a guided aerial bomb landed again on a residential neighborhood. That strike also killed a 75-year-old woman. And in the meantime, today we also heard of a glide bomb attack on a residential building in Kramatorsk with 22 casualties.
1: France is enduring its fourth heat wave of the summer, with a heat dome that has driven temperatures past 40 degrees Celsius. France has already recorded its hottest day in history back in June, and authorities in the southwestern Gironde region have banned all sporting and cultural events until the end of the week. Ever since Ross Cullen reports from Paris.
4: No surprise that France has registered its hottest month since 1900. We have seen these really bad drought conditions across so much of the country, a devastating impact on crops, particularly now coming through the end of the summer towards harvest time, perhaps the worst time of year to have such a bad impact on agricultural output.
1: From Bureaus Worldwide, this is FSN.
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0: Paris court has rejected Russian television star Xenia Fedorova's appeal against a ruling that she must leave the country. It comes a week after French authorities accuse her of acting as a conduit for disinformation campaigns orchestrated by Moscow to destabilize public order. The former head of the Kremlin-backed Russia Today, France, who's been under house arrest in Paris since last Wednesday, challenged three government measures: the expulsion order, a requirement that she remain in Paris and report to police daily, and a six-month freeze on assets. But an administrative court ruled that she had failed to demonstrate any of these measures caused her immediate and serious harm. And wildfires in the south of France have revealed a cache of 400 historic shells and munitions in the village of Le Porche, according to local authorities. Blasts during the fires, initially thought to be exploding gas cylinders, may have been World War II explosives detonated by the heat. More than 100 explosions were heard on the second night of the fire. Demining operations have now seen most residents return to their homes. However, the mayor of the area has said that certain areas are still off limits. WRP News, I'm Paul
1: Driving along the coast in Normandy or between Nice, Cannes and Monaco, WRP stays with you all summer long on DAB+.
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Rising singer Tovi Lo is performing her Astro's Love Tour on November 10th here in Paris. Here's one of her later songs. Get your tickets for

0: Paris.
1: From Feature Story News in Washington, I'm Nick Harper. According to new data, US President Donald Trump's rebuilt tariff regime is now approaching the levels of the original duties that were struck down by the Supreme Court this year. It comes from analysis by the Council on Foreign Relations. The administration has turned to Section 301 of the Trade Act, which covers unfair trade practices. It's using it as a legal basis to impose duties on dozens of countries. A group of US states is now challenging the new tariffs, accusing the White House of using forced labor allegations as a pretext for what they call an illegal scheme. Ever since, James Goodison has more from Washington.
2: This is the latest court headache for President Trump when it comes to tariffs. It's in the US Court of International Trade. And effectively, these states are accusing him of exceeding the law's authority when he actioned this under Section 301 of the Trade Act. That effectively allows the president to impose tariffs over unfair trade practices. Now, President Trump says he's using this act and because of alleged use of forced labor in various countries. It is worth noting he only did this after prior trade penalties had either expired or been invalidated by other courts.
1: Five US states are holding primary elections this Tuesday. Voters in Kansas, Michigan, Missouri, Virginia, and Washington are all going to the polls. The competitive House and Senate races could help determine who controls Congress next year. Russia dealt with a mass drone attack by Ukraine this Tuesday, targeting oil and logistics infrastructure, hitting multiple sites across several regions. FSN's Guillaume Ptak has more from Kyiv.
3: In the Sumy region, which is in northeastern Ukraine and bordering Russia, two young girls were killed when a guided aerial bomb landed again on a residential neighborhood. That strike also killed a 75-year-old woman. And in the meantime, today we also heard of a glide bomb attack on a residential building in Kramatorsk with 22 casualties.
1: France is enduring its fourth heat wave of the summer, with a heat dome that has driven temperatures past 40 degrees Celsius. France has already recorded its hottest day in history back in June, and authorities in the southwestern Gironde region have banned all sporting and cultural events until the end of the week. Ever since, Ross Cullen reports from Paris.
4: No surprise that France has registered its hottest month since 1900. We have seen these really bad drought conditions across so much of the country, a devastating impact on crops, particularly now coming through the end of the summer towards harvest time, perhaps the worst time of year to have such a bad impact on agricultural output.
1: From bureaus worldwide, this...
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0: From Feature Story News in New Delhi, I'm Neha Punia. U.S. Secretary of State Marco Rubio says there has been movement towards reopening the Strait of Hormuz, while Treasury Secretary Scott Bessent has suggested a deal with Iran could come within hours. But shipping analysts say fewer than 10 vessels a day are currently transiting the blockaded waterway. Nick Harper has more from Washington.
1: We heard from the Secretary of State Marco Rubio today. He said that there had been progress, but there was not finality yet. He said we're hoping that will happen very shortly. Treasury Secretary Scott Bessent gave a bit more specificity in terms of the timeline. He said we may have a deal today or tomorrow, so that's Tuesday or Wednesday. Really, the question is all of this true? Donald Trump again suggesting we're very close to a deal. Once again, his top officials talking up the possibility of a deal. But a deal hasn't yet happened, and we have seen this happen time and again. All those officials and the president talking up the possibility of a deal. The market's increasing, and then no deal coming to fruition. What we do know, though, that is true, that's Donald Trump's latest threats made on Monday, saying that this was the last chance for Iran to make a deal, a last chance before it could potentially face, in his words, decapitation.
0: Oil has fallen to a three-week low as U.S. officials talk about a possible deal with Iran to reopen that key waterway. SpaceX has also released its first ever quarterly earnings report as a publicly traded company. And as Mitch McCann reports, all of this contributed to the S&P 500 reaching a new record and the Dow Jones finishing above 54,000 for the first time.
2: And the first is the comments made by the Treasury Secretary earlier in the day concerning the war in Iran. Now, Scott Bessent went on television on Tuesday and announced, quote, "There is a chance we may have a deal today or tomorrow to open the strait," unquote, referring to the Strait of Hormuz. So optimism there for investors, while Brent crude also fell. The other factor leading to a strong day on the market was the quarterly earnings results released after Monday's close and on Tuesday morning.
0: More than 70 people are dead. More than 60,000 arrived, all in less than 48 hours. Ross Cullen filing this report on how Spain's latest immigration crisis unfolded and why the nation's tiny enclave in Morocco has become central to Europe's migration debate.
3: The sudden migrant surge was equivalent to 70% of Ceuta's population of around 85,000 people. Within those 2 days, the city received more than 23 times the number of irregular migrants it had recorded in the whole of the first half of this year. The massive influx overwhelmed local authorities, triggered a humanitarian emergency, and threatened relations between Morocco, Spain, and the European Union. By Friday, Spain started sending the migrants back to Morocco.
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1: From Feature Story News in New Delhi, I'm Neha Punia. U.S. Secretary of State Marco Rubio says there has been movement towards reopening the Strait of Hormuz, while Treasury Secretary Scott Bessent has suggested a deal with Iran could come within hours. But shipping analysts say fewer than 10 vessels a day are currently transiting the blockaded waterway. Nick Harper has more from Washington.
2: We heard from the Secretary of State Marco Rubio today. He said that there had been progress, but there was not finality yet. He said we're hoping that will happen very shortly. Treasury Secretary Scott Bessent gave a bit more specificity in terms of the timeline. He said we may have a deal today or tomorrow, so that's Tuesday or Wednesday. Really, the question is all of this true? Donald Trump again suggesting we're very close to a deal. Once again, his top officials talking up the possibility of a deal. But a deal hasn't yet happened, and we have seen this happen time and again. All those officials and the president talking up the possibility of a deal. The market's increasing, and then no deal coming to fruition. What we do know, though, that is true, that's Donald Trump's latest threats made on Monday, saying that this was the last chance for Iran to make a deal, a last chance before it could potentially face, in his words, decapitation.
1: Oil has fallen to a three-week low as U.S. officials talk about a possible deal with Iran to reopen that key waterway. SpaceX has also released its first ever quarterly earnings report as a publicly traded company. And as Mitch McCann reports, all of this contributed to the S&P 500 reaching a new record and the Dow Jones finishing above 54,000 for the first time.
3: And the first is the comments made by the Treasury Secretary earlier in the day concerning the war in Iran. Now, Scott Bessent went on television on Tuesday and announced, quote, "There is a chance we may have a deal today or tomorrow to open the strait," unquote, referring to the Strait of Hormuz. So optimism there for investors, while Brent crude also fell. The other factor leading to a strong day on the market was the quarterly earnings results released after Monday's close and on Tuesday morning.
1: More than 70 people are dead. More than 60,000 arrived, all in less than 48 hours. Ross Cullen filing this report on how Spain's latest immigration crisis unfolded and why the nation's tiny enclave in Morocco has become...
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1: From Feature Story News in New Delhi, I'm Neha Punia. U.S. Secretary of State Marco Rubio says there has been movement towards reopening the Strait of Hormuz, while Treasury Secretary Scott Bessent has suggested a deal with Iran could come within hours. But shipping analysts say fewer than 10 vessels a day are currently transiting the blockaded waterway. Nick Harper has more from Washington.
2: We heard from the Secretary of State Marco Rubio today. He said that there had been progress, but there was not finality yet. He said we're hoping that will happen very shortly. Treasury Secretary Scott Bessent gave a bit more specificity in terms of the timeline. He said we may have a deal today or tomorrow, so that's Tuesday or Wednesday. Really, the question is all of this true? Donald Trump again suggesting we're very close to a deal. Once again, his top officials talking up the possibility of a deal. But a deal hasn't yet happened, and we have seen this happen time and again. All those officials and the president talking up the possibility of a deal. The market's increasing, and then no deal coming to fruition. What we do know, though, that is true, that's Donald Trump's latest threats made on Monday, saying that this was the last chance for Iran to make a deal, a last chance before it could potentially face, in his words, decapitation.
1: Oil has fallen to a three-week low as U.S. officials talk about a possible deal with Iran to reopen that key waterway. SpaceX has also released its first ever quarterly earnings report as a publicly traded company. And as Mitch McCann reports, all of this contributed to the S&P 500 reaching a new record and the Dow Jones finishing above 54,000 for the first time.
3: And the first is comments made by the Treasury Secretary earlier in the day concerning the war in Iran. Now, Scott Bessent went on television on Tuesday and announced, quote, "There is a chance we may have a deal today or tomorrow to open the strait," unquote, referring to the Strait of Hormuz. So optimism there for investors, while Brent crude also fell. The other factor leading to a strong day on the market was the quarterly earnings results released after Monday's close and on Tuesday morning.
1: More than 70 people are dead. More than 60,000 arrived, all in less than 48 hours. Ross Cullen filing this report on how Spain's latest immigration crisis unfolded and why the nation's tiny enclave in Morocco has become central to Europe's migration debate.
4: The sudden migrant surge was equivalent to 70% of Ceuta's population of around 85,000 people. Within those 2 days, the city received more than 23 times the number of irregular migrants it had recorded in the...
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rattling your ground. Karma's on your scent like a bounty hunter. Karma's gonna track you down, step by step from town to town. Sweet like justice, karma is a queen. Karma takes all my friends to the summit. Karma is the guy on the

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1: The Paris state prosecutor has opened a preliminary inquiry into alleged workplace bullying after the attempted suicide of a staff member in a department connected to the French Prime Minister's office. France Inter reported that two government workers in different departments had ended their lives in the past year, and two others had attempted suicide. The radio station said complaints of alleged workplace bullying had been made. France's rivers and streams reached very low levels by the start of August, with some special measures being taken to ensure that water supplies to towns are maintained. An estimated 25% of streams were dry by the end of June. That's according to the Office Français de la Biodiversité, which has had an agency monitoring rivers since 2012. By August, another 554 streams were dry, bringing the total to 43%. And French President Emmanuel Macron's office is courting Saudi cash to turn what was once the country's biggest theme park into a manga-themed attraction. According to several diplomatic, government and industry officials, the Elysee Palace has for several months held discussions with potential Saudi Arabian investors about the revival of Mirapolis, which closed in 1991 due to financial issues and has remained abandoned ever since. WRP News, I'm Paul
2: Whether in Cabourg, in Normandy, or in Cannes, on the French Riviera, WRP stays with you 24 hours a day during your vacation.

This is WRP's concert update with a great news. Noah Kahan will perform in Paris on December the 7th this year. His The Great Divide tour. Noah Kahan has lots of hits on our playlist, including this one. I can't

0: Paris.
1: From Feature Story News in New Delhi, I'm Neha Punia. U.S. Secretary of State Marco Rubio says there has been movement towards reopening the Strait of Hormuz, while Treasury Secretary Scott Bessent has suggested a deal with Iran could come within hours. But shipping analysts say fewer than 10 vessels a day are currently transiting the blockaded waterway. Nick Harper has more from Washington.
2: We heard from the Secretary of State Marco Rubio today. He said that there had been progress, but there was not finality yet. He said we're hoping that will happen very shortly. Treasury Secretary Scott Bessent gave a bit more specificity in terms of the timeline. He said we may have a deal today or tomorrow, so that's Tuesday or Wednesday. Really, the question is all of this true? Donald Trump again suggesting we're very close to a deal. Once again, his top officials talking up the possibility of a deal. But a deal hasn't yet happened, and we have seen this happen time and again. All those officials and the president talking up the possibility of a deal. The market's increasing, and then no deal coming to fruition. What we do know, though, that is true, that's Donald Trump's latest threats made on Monday, saying that this was the last chance for Iran to make a deal, a last chance before it could potentially face, in his words, decapitation.
1: Oil has fallen to a three-week low as U.S. officials talk about a possible deal with Iran to reopen that key waterway. SpaceX has also released its first ever quarterly earnings report as a publicly traded company. And as Mitch McCann reports, all of this contributed to the S&P 500 reaching a new record and the Dow Jones finishing above 54,000 for the first time.
3: And the first is comments made by the Treasury Secretary earlier in the day concerning the war in Iran. Now, Scott Bessent went on television on Tuesday and announced, quote, "There is a chance we may have a deal today or tomorrow to open the strait," unquote, referring to the Strait of Hormuz. So optimism there for investors, while Brent crude also fell. The other factor leading to a strong day on the market was the quarterly earnings results released after Monday's close and on Tuesday morning.
1: More than 70 people are dead. More than 60,000 arrived, all in less than 48 hours. Ross Cullen filing this report on how Spain's latest immigration crisis unfolded and why the nation's tiny enclave in Morocco has become central to Europe's migration debate.
4: The sudden migrant surge was equivalent to 70% of Ceuta's population of around 85,000 people. Within those 2 days, the city received more than 23 times the number of irregular migrants it had recorded in the whole of the first half of this year. The massive influx overwhelmed local authorities, triggered a humanitarian emergency, and threatened relations between Morocco, Spain, and the European Union. By Friday, Spain started sending the migrants back to Morocco.
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0: Breakfast News, next.
1: The Paris state prosecutor has opened a preliminary inquiry into alleged workplace bullying after the attempted suicide of a staff member in a department connected to the French Prime Minister's office. France Inter reported that two government workers in different departments had ended their lives in the past year, and two others had attempted suicide. The radio station said complaints of alleged workplace bullying had been made. France's rivers and streams reached very low levels by the start of August, with some special measures being taken to ensure that water supplies to towns are maintained. An estimated 25% of streams were dry by the end of June. That's according to the Office Français de la Biodiversité, which has had an agency monitoring rivers since 2012. By August, another 554 streams were dry, bringing the total to 43%. And French President Emmanuel Macron's office is courting Saudi cash to turn what was once the country's biggest theme park into a manga-themed attraction. According to several diplomatic, government and industry officials, the Elysee Palace has for several months held discussions with potential Saudi Arabian investors about the revival of Mirapolis, which closed in 1991 due to financial issues and has remained abandoned ever since. WRP News, I'm Paul
2: At the beach in Normandy or along the French Riviera, wherever you go this summer, WRP is with you on DAB+.
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WRP concert update with a date not to be missed. If you like, Niall Horan is coming to present his dinner party tour on November the 6th here in the city. 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

0: From Feature Story News in New Delhi, I'm Neha Punia. U.S. Secretary of State Marco Rubio says there has been movement towards reopening the Strait of Hormuz, while Treasury Secretary Scott Bessent has suggested a deal with Iran could come within hours. But shipping analysts say fewer than 10 vessels a day are currently transiting the blockaded waterway. Nick Harper has more from Washington.
1: We heard from the Secretary of State Marco Rubio today. He said that there had been progress, but there was not finality yet. He said we're hoping that will happen very shortly. Treasury Secretary Scott Bessent gave a bit more specificity in terms of the timeline. He said we may have a deal today or tomorrow, so that's Tuesday or Wednesday. Really, the question is all of this true? Donald Trump again suggesting we're very close to a deal. Once again, his top officials talking up the possibility of a deal. But a deal hasn't yet happened, and we have seen this happen time and again. All those officials and the president talking up the possibility of a deal, the markets increasing, and then no deal coming to fruition. What we do know, though, that is true, that's Donald Trump's latest threats made on Monday, saying that this was the last chance for Iran to make a deal, a last chance before it could potentially face, in his words, decapitation.
0: Oil has fallen to a three-week low as U.S. officials talk about a possible deal with Iran to reopen that key waterway. SpaceX has also released its first ever quarterly earnings report as a publicly traded company. And as Mitch McCann reports, all of this contributed to the S&P 500 reaching a new record and the Dow Jones finishing above 54,000 for the first time.
2: And the first is the comments made by the Treasury Secretary earlier in the day concerning the war in Iran. Now, Scott Bessent went on television on Tuesday and announced, quote, "There is a chance we may have a deal today or tomorrow to open the strait," unquote, referring to the Strait of Hormuz. So optimism there for investors, while Brent crude also fell. The other factor leading to a strong day on the market was the quarterly earnings results released after Monday's close and on Tuesday morning.
0: More than 70 people are dead. More than 60,000 arrived, all in less than 48 hours. Ross Cullen filing this report on how Spain's latest immigration crisis unfolded and why the nation's tiny enclave in Morocco has become central to Europe's migration debate.
3: The sudden migrant surge was equivalent to 70% of Ceuta's population of around 85,000 people. Within those 2 days, the city received more than 23 times the number of irregular migrants it had recorded in the whole of the first half of this year. The massive influx overwhelmed local authorities, triggered a humanitarian emergency, and threatened relations between Morocco, Spain, and the European Union. By Friday, Spain started sending the migrants back to Morocco.
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0: with the latest news next.
1: The Paris state prosecutor has opened a preliminary inquiry into alleged workplace bullying after the attempted suicide of a staff member in a department connected to the French Prime Minister's office. France Inter reported that two government workers in different departments had ended their lives in the past year, and two others had attempted suicide. The radio station said complaints of alleged workplace bullying had been made. France's rivers and streams reached very low levels by the start of August, with some special measures being taken to ensure that water supplies to towns are maintained. An estimated 25% of streams were dry by the end of June. That's according to the Office Français de la Biodiversité, which has had an agency monitoring rivers since 2012. By August, another 554 streams were dry, bringing the total to 43%. And French President Emmanuel Macron's office is courting Saudi cash to turn what was once the country's biggest theme park into a manga-themed attraction. According to several diplomatic, government and industry officials, the Elysee Palace has for several months held discussions with potential Saudi Arabian investors about the revival of Mirapolis, which closed in 1991 due to financial issues and has remained abandoned ever since. WRP News, I'm Paul
2: Driving along the coast in Normandy, or between Nice, Cannes and Monaco, WRP stays with you all summer long on DAB+.
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1: From Feature Story News in London, I'm Stuart Smith. EU ministers have backed a five-point plan to prevent a repeat of the Ceuta border crisis after around 72,000 migrants crossed into Spain's North African enclave last week. The emergency meeting came amid divisions within the bloc, with several of the 27 member states criticising Madrid's migration policies and calling for tougher action against smuggling networks. Spain's government has pledged that no one will be allowed to travel to the mainland, and around 70,000 people have already returned to Morocco. William Denslow reports from Brussels.
2: There has been plenty of criticism for Madrid when it comes to its regularisation campaign, which essentially saw more than a million applicants as part of it, really trying to give temporary work status for people, undocumented migrants in Spain. Now, that has been met with criticism from a number of other members of the European Union, some describing it as a pull factor for irregular migration. We also heard from Magnus Brunner, the commissioner tasked with the issue of migration here at the European Commission. He said that it was not a good signal for Europe.
1: The Democratic Republic of Congo is preparing to open its largest Ebola treatment centre in the eastern city of Bunia as the death toll passes 1,700. The World Health Organization Director General is visiting the country, while health officials warn the outbreak has not yet reached its peak. Chris Ochamringa reports from Kinshasa.
3: The World Health Organization says the latest Ebola outbreak in the DRC is now the world's second largest, following the West Africa outbreak of 2014 to 2016. Insecurity caused by armed groups and community mistrust have seriously hampered response efforts. The outbreak is being driven by the rare Bundibugyo strain of Ebola, for which there is currently no approved vaccine. Scientists in the United Kingdom and Canada are conducting the first human clinical trials to curb the outbreak and save lives. They say the experimental treatments show promising results.
1: Former Bangladesh Prime Minister Sheikh Hasina is set to make her first public appearance since she was ousted 2 years ago. She's due to deliver a virtual address to the Foreign Correspondents Club of South Asia in New Delhi later this evening. India denies any involvement in the event, saying it's being organised by a private media organisation after Bangladesh warned that allowing political activities by a fugitive could affect relations between the two countries. Hasina, who was sentenced to death last year over her crackdown on protesters, says she plans to return to Bangladesh in December. Neha Punya reports from New Delhi.
4: Bangladesh describes her as a fugitive. She's calling herself someone who was wronged. She has said that she will address quote-unquote misinformation and conspiracies and lay out a plan for her return to Bangladesh.
1: From bureaus worldwide, this is...
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0: 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Next.
1: The Paris state prosecutor has opened a preliminary inquiry into alleged workplace bullying after the attempted suicide of a staff member in a department connected to the French Prime Minister's office. France Inter reported that two government workers in different departments had ended their lives in the past year, and two others had attempted suicide. The radio station said complaints of alleged workplace bullying had been made. France's rivers and streams reached very low levels by the start of August, with some special measures being taken to ensure that water supplies to towns are maintained. An estimated 25% of streams were dry by the end of June. That's according to the Office Français de la Biodiversité, which has had an agency monitoring rivers since 2012. By August, another 554 streams were dry, bringing the total to 43%. And French President Emmanuel Macron's office is courting Saudi cash to turn what was once the country's biggest theme park into a manga-themed attraction. According to several diplomatic, government and industry officials, the Elysee Palace has for several months held discussions with potential Saudi Arabian investors about the revival of Mirapolis, which closed in 1991 due to financial issues and has remained abandoned ever since. WRP News, I'm Paul
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Singer Tovi Lo is performing her Astro's Love Tour on November 10th here in Paris. Here's one of her later songs. Get your tickets for Tovi.

0: From Feature Story News in London, I'm Stuart Smith. EU ministers have backed a five-point plan to prevent a repeat of the Ceuta border crisis after around 72,000 migrants crossed into Spain's North African enclave last week. The emergency meeting came amid divisions within the bloc, with several of the 27 member states criticising Madrid's migration policies and calling for tougher action against smuggling networks. Spain's government has pledged that no one will be allowed to travel to the mainland, and around 70,000 people have already returned to Morocco. William Denslow reports from Brussels.
1: There has been plenty of criticism for Madrid when it comes to its regularization campaign, which essentially saw more than a million applicants as part of it, really trying to give temporary work status for people, undocumented migrants in Spain. Now, that has been met with criticism from a number of other members of the European Union, some describing it as a pull factor for irregular migration. We also heard from Magnus Brunner, the commissioner tasked with the issue of migration here at the European Commission. He said that it was not a good signal for Europe.
0: The Democratic Republic of Congo is preparing to open its largest Ebola treatment centre in the eastern city of Bunia as the death toll passes 1,700. The World Health Organization Director General is visiting the country, while health officials warn the outbreak has not yet reached its peak. Chris Ochamringa reports from Kinshasa.
2: The World Health Organization says the latest Ebola outbreak in the DRC is now the world's second largest, following the West Africa outbreak of 2014 to 2016. Insecurity caused by armed groups and community mistrust have seriously hampered response efforts. The outbreak is being driven by the rare Bundibugyo strain of Ebola, for which there is currently no approved vaccine. Scientists in the United Kingdom and Canada are conducting the first human clinical trials to curb the outbreak and save lives. They say the experimental treatments show promising results.
0: Former Bangladesh Prime Minister Sheikh Hasina is set to make her first public appearance since she was ousted 2 years ago. She's due to deliver a virtual address to the Foreign Correspondents Club of South Asia in New Delhi later this evening. India denies any involvement in the event, saying it's being organised by a private media organisation after Bangladesh warned that allowing political activities by a fugitive could affect relations between the two countries. Hasina, who was sentenced to death last year over her crackdown on protesters, says she plans to return to Bangladesh in December. Neha Punya reports from New Delhi.
3: Bangladesh describes her as a fugitive. She's calling herself someone who was wronged. She has said that she will address quote-unquote misinformation and conspiracies and lay out a plan for her return to Bangladesh.
0: From bureaus worldwide, this is...
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0: The latest news next.
1: The Paris State Prosecutor has opened a preliminary inquiry into alleged workplace bullying after the attempted suicide of a staff member in a department connected to the French Prime Minister's office. France Inter reported that two government workers in different departments had ended their lives in the past year, and two others had attempted suicide. The radio station said complaints of alleged workplace bullying had been made. France's rivers and streams reached very low levels by the start of August, with some special measures being taken to ensure that water supplies to towns are maintained. An estimated 25% of streams were dry by the end of June. That's according to the Office Français de la Biodiversité, which has had an agency monitoring rivers since 2012. By August, another 554 streams were dry, bringing the total to 43%. And French President Emmanuel Macron's office is courting Saudi cash to turn what was once the country's biggest theme park into a manga-themed attraction. According to several diplomatic, government and industry officials, the Elysee Palace has for several months held discussions with potential Saudi Arabian investors about the revival of Mirapolis, which closed in 1991 due to financial issues and has remained abandoned ever since. WRP News, I'm Paul McNamara.
2: Looking for a day trip from Paris that combines art, history and beautiful gardens? Take the train to Giverny, where Claude Monet spent the last 43 years of his life and painted many of the impressionist masterpieces that changed the history of art. The gardens are at their peak in July and August, when colourful flower beds are in full bloom and the ponds are covered with lilies. Open daily from 9:30 until 6 p.m, visitors can wander through the Clos Normand garden before crossing the famous Japanese bridge overlooking the water lily pond that inspired Monet's most celebrated paintings. The journey takes less than an hour from Paris by train to Vernon, followed by a short shuttle bus or bike ride to the house. It's one of those rare places where you can step inside the paintings you've seen in museums around the world. Stay tuned for more cultural tips on World Radio Paris.
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WRP Music Mix with great news for Nigerian music lover Omar Lay will be here in concert on November 13th in Paris. 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
1: From Feature Story News in London, I'm Stuart Smith. EU ministers have backed a five-point plan to prevent a repeat of the Ceuta border crisis after around 72,000 migrants crossed into Spain's North African enclave last week. The emergency meeting came amid divisions within the bloc, with several of the 27 member states criticising Madrid's migration policies and calling for tougher action against smuggling networks. Spain's government has pledged that no one will be allowed to travel to the mainland, and around 70,000 people have already returned to Morocco. William Denslow reports from Brussels.
2: There has been plenty of criticism for Madrid when it comes to its regularisation campaign, which essentially saw more than a million applicants as part of it, really trying to give temporary work status for people, undocumented migrants in Spain. Now, that has been met with criticism from a number of other members of the European Union, some describing it as a pull factor for irregular migration. We also heard from Magnus Brunner, the commissioner tasked with the issue of migration here at the European Commission. He said that it was not a good signal for Europe.
1: The Democratic Republic of Congo is preparing to open its largest Ebola treatment centre in the eastern city of Bunia as the death toll passes 1,700. The World Health Organization Director General is visiting the country, while health officials warn the outbreak has not yet reached its peak. Chris Ochamringa reports from Kinshasa.
3: The World Health Organization says the latest Ebola outbreak in the DRC is now the world's second largest, following the West Africa outbreak of 2014 to 2016. Insecurity caused by armed groups and community mistrust have seriously hampered response efforts. The outbreak is being driven by the rare Bundibugyo strain of Ebola, for which there is currently no approved vaccine. Scientists in the United Kingdom and Canada are conducting the first human clinical trials to curb the outbreak and save lives. They say the experimental treatments show promising results.
1: Former Bangladesh Prime Minister Sheikh Hasina is set to make her first public appearance since she was ousted 2 years ago. She's due to deliver a virtual address to the Foreign Correspondents Club of South Asia in New Delhi later this evening. India denies any involvement in the event, saying it's being organised by a private media organisation after Bangladesh warned that allowing political activities by a fugitive could affect relations between the two countries. Hasina, who was sentenced to death last year over her crackdown on protesters, says she plans to return to Bangladesh in December. Neha Punya reports from New Delhi.
4: Bangladesh describes her as a fugitive. She's calling herself as someone who was wronged. She has said that she will address quote-unquote misinformation and conspiracies and lay out a plan for her return to Bangladesh.
1: From Bureaus Worldwide, this is FSN.
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1: From Feature Story News in Washington, I'm James Goodison. Iran and Oman say they've reached an understanding on the geographic coordinates for a shipping route through the Strait of Hormuz. The proposed deal could be a potential first step towards opening the critical waterway. US Secretary of State Marco Rubio has acknowledged there has been movement towards reopening the strait, whilst Treasury Secretary Scott Bessent suggested a deal could come within hours. But shipping analysts say fewer than 10 vessels a day are currently transiting the blocked waterway. Nick Harper reports from Washington.
2: We heard from the Secretary of State, Marco Rubio, today. He said that there had been progress, but there was not finality yet. He said we're hoping that will happen very shortly. Treasury Secretary Scott Bessent gave a bit more specificity in terms of the timeline. He said we may have a deal today or tomorrow. So that's Tuesday or Wednesday. We've got a few hours left of Tuesday here, Washington time. No word yet of a deal.
1: The European Union has backed a five-point plan to prevent a repeat of the Ceuta border crisis after some 72,000 migrants crossed into Spain's North African enclave last week. The emergency meeting on Tuesday came amid deep divisions within the bloc, with 22 of the 27 member states accusing Madrid's migrant regularisation programme of acting as a pull factor for irregular migration. Spain's government's pledged that none of the migrants will be allowed to travel to the mainland and says around 70,000 have already returned to Morocco. William Denslow reports from Brussels.
3: There has been plenty of criticism for Madrid when it comes to its regularisation campaign, which essentially saw more than a million applicants as part of it, really trying to give temporary work status for people, undocumented migrants in Spain. Now, that has been met with criticism from a number of other members of the European Union, some describing it as a pull factor for irregular migration. We also heard from Magnus Brunner, the commissioner tasked with the issue of migration here at the European Commission. He said that it was not a good signal.
1: And the World Health Organization's Director General has arrived in the Democratic Republic of Congo as the country prepares to open its largest Ebola treatment centre. More than 1,700 people have now died in the outbreak, which the head of Africa's Centres for Disease Control and Prevention has warned has not yet peaked. Nearly 80% of new infections are being driven by community spread. Chris Okamringa reports from Kinshasa.
4: The new Ebola treatment center is set to open this week in the city of Bunia in the northeast of the Democratic Republic of Congo. The region is the epicenter of the Ebola outbreak, accounting for 90% of the cases. Officials say the treatment center has a capacity of 100 beds and will employ 300 staff. The center was built to contain the fast-spreading outbreak.
1: From bureaus worldwide, this is Feature Story News.
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Her heart was still bereft and all sick and tired of stepping on. Shy, my darling, never leave the light. I hate to see you skeptical. Hugs that never helped at all. Things that I've accepted in this life. Loss was unacceptable. Wish we could have kept it all. I've learned in love and death we don't decide. So sing until it fills the halls. Sing until the curtain falls. Jealous of the ocean till those eyes.

0: Paris.
1: From Feature Story News in Washington, I'm James Goodison. Iran and Oman say they've reached an understanding on the geographic coordinates for a shipping route through the Strait of Hormuz. The proposed deal could be a potential first step towards opening the critical waterway. US Secretary of State Marco Rubio has acknowledged there has been movement towards reopening the strait, whilst Treasury Secretary Scott Bessent suggested a deal could come within hours. But shipping analysts say fewer than 10 vessels a day are currently transiting the blocked waterway. Nick Harper reports from Washington.
2: We heard from the Secretary of State, Marco Rubio, today. He said that there had been progress, but there was not finality yet. He said we're hoping that will happen very shortly. Treasury Secretary Scott Bessent gave a bit more specificity in terms of the timeline. He said we may have a deal today or tomorrow. So that's Tuesday or Wednesday. We've got a few hours left of Tuesday here, Washington time. No word yet of a deal.
1: The European Union has backed a five-point plan to prevent a repeat of the Ceuta border crisis after some 72,000 migrants crossed into Spain's North African enclave last week. The emergency meeting on Tuesday came amid deep divisions within the bloc, with 22 of the 27 member states accusing Madrid's migrant regularisation programme of acting as a pull factor for irregular migration. Spain's government's pledged that none of the migrants will be allowed to travel to the mainland and says around 70,000 have already returned to Morocco. William Denslow reports from Brussels.
3: There has been plenty of criticism for Madrid when it comes to its regularisation campaign, which essentially saw more than a million applicants as part of it, really trying to give temporary work status for people, undocumented migrants in Spain. Now, that has been met with criticism from a number of other members of the European Union, some describing it as a pull factor for irregular migration. We also heard from Magnus Brunner, the commissioner tasked with the issue of migration here at the European Commission. He said that it was not a good signal.
1: And the World Health Organization's Director General has arrived in the Democratic Republic of Congo as the country prepares to open its largest Ebola treatment centre. More than 1,700 people have now died in the outbreak, which the head of Africa's Centres for Disease Control and Prevention has warned has not yet peaked. Nearly 80% of new infections are being driven by community spread. Chris Okamringa reports from Kinshasa.
4: The new Ebola treatment center is set to open this week in the city of Bunia in the northeast of the Democratic Republic of Congo. The region is the epicenter of the Ebola outbreak, accounting for 90% of the cases. Officials say the treatment center has a capacity of 100 beds and will employ 300 staff. The center was built to contain the fast-spreading outbreak.
1: From bureaus worldwide, this is Feature Story News.
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1: From Feature Story News in Washington, I'm James Goodison. Iran and Oman say they've reached an understanding on the geographic coordinates for a shipping route through the Strait of Hormuz. The proposed deal could be a potential first step towards opening the critical waterway. U.S. Secretary of State Marco Rubio's acknowledged there has been movement towards reopening the strait, whilst Treasury Secretary Scott Bessent suggested a deal could come within hours. But shipping analysts say fewer than 10 vessels a day are currently transiting the blocked waterway. Nick Harper reports from Washington.
2: We heard from the Secretary of State, Marco Rubio, today. He said that there had been progress, but there was not finality yet. He said we're hoping that will happen very shortly. Treasury Secretary Scott Bessent gave a bit more specificity in terms of the timeline. He said we may have a deal today or tomorrow. So that's Tuesday or Wednesday. We've got a few hours left of Tuesday here, Washington time. No word yet of a deal.
1: The European Union has backed a five-point plan to prevent a repeat of the Ceuta border crisis after some 72,000 migrants crossed into Spain's North African enclave last week. The emergency meeting on Tuesday came amid deep divisions within the bloc, with 22 of the 27 member states accusing Madrid's migrant regularisation programme of acting as a pull factor for irregular migration. Spain's government's pledged that none of the migrants will be allowed to travel to the mainland and says around 70,000 have already returned to Morocco. William Denslow reports from Brussels.
3: There has been plenty of criticism for Madrid when it comes to its regularisation campaign, which essentially saw more than a million applicants as part of it, really trying to give temporary work status for people, undocumented migrants in Spain. Now, that has been met with criticism from a number of other members of the European Union, some describing it as a pull factor for irregular migration. We also heard from Magnus Brunner, the commissioner tasked with the issue of migration here at the European Commission. He said that it was not a good signal.
1: And the World Health Organization's Director General has arrived in the Democratic Republic of Congo as the country prepares to open its largest Ebola treatment centre. More than 1,700 people have now died in the outbreak, which the head of Africa's Centres for Disease Control and Prevention has warned has not yet peaked. Nearly 80% of new infections are being driven by community spread. Chris Okamringa reports from Kinshasa.
4: The new Ebola treatment center is set to open this week in the city of Bunia in the northeast of the Democratic Republic of Congo. The region is the epicenter of the Ebola outbreak, accounting for 90% of the cases. Officials say the treatment center has a capacity of 100 beds and will employ 300 staff. The center was built to contain the fast-spreading outbreak.
1: From bureaus worldwide, this is Feature Story News.
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0: The latest news next.
1: The Paris state prosecutor has opened a preliminary inquiry into alleged workplace bullying after the attempted suicide of a staff member in a department connected to the French Prime Minister's office. France Inter reported that two government workers in different departments had ended their lives in the past year, and two others had attempted suicide. The radio station said complaints of alleged workplace bullying had been made. France's rivers and streams reached very low levels by the start of August, with some special measures being taken to ensure that water supplies to towns are maintained. An estimated 25% of streams were dry by the end of June. That's according to the Office Français de la Biodiversité, which has had an agency monitoring rivers since 2012. By August, another 554 streams were dry, bringing the total to 43%. And French President Emmanuel Macron's office is courting Saudi cash to turn what was once the country's biggest theme park into a manga-themed attraction. According to several diplomatic, government and industry officials, the Elysee Palace has for several months held discussions with potential Saudi Arabian investors about the revival of Mirapolis, which closed in 1991 due to financial issues and has remained abandoned ever since. WRP News, I'm Paul McNeill.
2: This summer, the Centre d'Art in Aix-en-Provence is hosting Paul McCartney Rearview Mirror, photographs December 1963 to February 1964, an exhibition running until the 27th of September. The exhibition features more than 250 photographs taken by McCartney himself at the height of Beatlemania, offering a look at one of the most extraordinary moments in music history. From dressing rooms and hotel rooms to fans waiting outside venues, there are images captured by one of the Beatles experiencing it from the inside. The photographs have already drawn huge crowds in London and New York, and this is one of the few chances to see them in France. The exhibition is housed in the elegant 18th century Hôtel de Caumont, one of Provence's most beautiful mansions, complete with formal gardens and a café where you can linger after your visit. Whether you're a lifelong Beatles fan or simply curious about one of the defining cultural moments of the 20th century, it's a fascinating glimpse behind the scenes of music history. Stay tuned to World Radio Paris.
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give the satisfaction asking how you're doing now. 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Just what you wanted. 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I see the parties and diamonds sometimes when I close my eyes. 6 months of torture you sold to some forbidden paradise. I loved you truly.

This is WRP's Music Mix with our concert update. The Wallflowers are back in the city. I'm sure you know that band from the 90s. Well, they'll be here November 17 performing One Headlight and all their famous songs.

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1: From Feature Story News in Washington, I'm James Goodison. Iran and Oman say they've reached an understanding on the geographic coordinates for a shipping route through the Strait of Hormuz. The proposed deal could be a potential first step towards opening the critical waterway. US Secretary of State Marco Rubio has acknowledged there has been movement towards reopening the strait, whilst Treasury Secretary Scott Bessent suggested a deal could come within hours. But shipping analysts say fewer than 10 vessels a day are currently transiting the blocked waterway. Nick Harper reports from Washington.
2: We heard from the Secretary of State, Marco Rubio, today. He said that there had been progress, but there was not finality yet. He said we're hoping that will happen very shortly. Treasury Secretary Scott Bessent gave a bit more specificity in terms of the timeline. He said we may have a deal today or tomorrow. So that's Tuesday or Wednesday. We've got a few hours left of Tuesday here, Washington time. No word yet of a deal.
1: The European Union has backed a five-point plan to prevent a repeat of the Ceuta border crisis after some 72,000 migrants crossed into Spain's North African enclave last week. The emergency meeting on Tuesday came amid deep divisions within the bloc, with 22 of the 27 member states accusing Madrid's migrant regularisation programme of acting as a pull factor for irregular migration. Spain's government's pledged that none of the migrants will be allowed to travel to the mainland and says around 70,000 have already returned to Morocco. William Denslow reports from Brussels.
3: There has been plenty of criticism for Madrid when it comes to its regularisation campaign, which essentially saw more than a million applicants as part of it, really trying to give temporary work status for people, undocumented migrants in Spain. Now, that has been met with criticism from a number of other members of the European Union, some describing it as a pull factor for irregular migration. We also heard from Magnus Brunner, the commissioner tasked with the issue of migration here at the European Commission. He said that it was not a good signal.
1: And the World Health Organization's Director General has arrived in the Democratic Republic of Congo as the country prepares to open its largest Ebola treatment centre. More than 1,700 people have now died in the outbreak, which the head of Africa's Centres for Disease Control and Prevention has warned has not yet peaked. Nearly 80% of new infections are being driven by community spread. Chris Okamringa reports from Kinshasa.
4: The new Ebola treatment center is set to open this week in the city of Bunia in the northeast of the Democratic Republic of Congo. The region is the epicenter of the Ebola outbreak, accounting for 90% of the cases. Officials say the treatment center has a capacity of 100 beds and will employ 300 staff. The center was built to contain the fast-spreading outbreak.
1: From bureaus worldwide, this is Feature Story News.
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0: From Feature Story News in Washington, I'm James Goodison. Iran and Oman say they've reached an understanding on the geographic coordinates for a shipping route through the Strait of Hormuz. The proposed deal could be a potential first step towards opening the critical waterway. US Secretary of State Marco Rubio's acknowledged there has been movement towards reopening the strait, whilst Treasury Secretary Scott Bessent suggested a deal could come within hours. But shipping analysts say fewer than 10 vessels a day are currently transiting the blocked waterway. Nick Harper reports from Washington.
1: We heard from the Secretary of State, Marco Rubio, today. He said that there had been progress, but there was not finality yet. He said we're hoping that will happen very shortly. Treasury Secretary Scott Bessent gave a bit more specificity in terms of the timeline. He said we may have a deal today or tomorrow. So that's Tuesday or Wednesday. We've got a few hours left of Tuesday here, Washington time. No word yet of a deal.
0: The European Union has backed a five-point plan to prevent a repeat of the Ceuta border crisis after some 72,000 migrants crossed into Spain's North African enclave last week. The emergency meeting on Tuesday came amid deep divisions within the bloc, with 22 of the 27 member states accusing Madrid's migrant regularisation programme of acting as a pull factor for irregular migration. Spain's government's pledged that none of the migrants will be allowed to travel to the mainland and says around 70,000 have already returned to Morocco. William Denslow reports from Brussels.
2: There has been plenty of criticism for Madrid when it comes to its regularisation campaign, which essentially saw more than a million applicants as part of it, really trying to give temporary work status for people, undocumented migrants in Spain. Now, that has been met with criticism from a number of other members of the European Union, some describing it as a pull factor for irregular migration. We also heard from Magnus Brunner, the commissioner tasked with the issue of migration here at the European Commission. He said that it was not a good signal.
0: And the World Health Organization's Director General has arrived in the Democratic Republic of Congo as the country prepares to open its largest Ebola treatment centre. More than 1,700 people have now died in the outbreak, which the head of Africa's Centres for Disease Control and Prevention has warned has not yet peaked. Nearly 80% of new infections are being driven by community spread. Chris Okamringa reports from Kinshasa.
3: The new Ebola treatment center is set to open this week in the city of Bunia in the northeast of the Democratic Republic of Congo. The region is the epicenter of the Ebola outbreak, accounting for 90% of the cases. Officials say the treatment center has a capacity of 100 beds and will employ 300 staff. The center was built to contain the fast-spreading outbreak.
0: From bureaus worldwide, this is Feature Story News.
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1: The Paris state prosecutor has opened a preliminary inquiry into alleged workplace bullying after the attempted suicide of a staff member in a department connected to the French Prime Minister's office. France Inter reported that two government workers in different departments had ended their lives in the past year, and two others had attempted suicide. The radio station said complaints of alleged workplace bullying had been made. France's rivers and streams reached very low levels by the start of August, with some special measures being taken to ensure that water supplies to towns are maintained. An estimated 25% of streams were dry by the end of June. That's according to the Office Français de la Biodiversité, which has had an agency monitoring rivers since 2012. By August, another 554 streams were dry, bringing the total to 43%. And French President Emmanuel Macron's office is courting Saudi cash to turn what was once the country's biggest theme park into a manga-themed attraction. According to several diplomatic, government and industry officials, the Elysee Palace has for several months held discussions with potential Saudi Arabian investors about the revival of Mirapolis, which closed in 1991 due to financial issues and has remained abandoned ever since. WRP News, I'm Paul McNeill.
2: If you're spending time on the Normandy coast this summer, don't miss one of the region's most spectacular evenings. Every Thursday night in August, Cabourg hosts its Nocturne Equestre, a series of open-air equestrian shows at the racecourse just behind the seafront. As daylight fades, riders, horses, music and lighting come together in performances combining dressage, stunt riding and storytelling. It's an event that celebrates Normandy's long equestrian tradition, with some of France's finest horses performing beneath the evening sky. Cabourg has long been associated with horses, elegant seaside holidays and writer Marcel Proust, making it one of Normandy's most charming resorts. The shows usually begin around 9 p.m, making them the perfect way to end a summer day by the sea. Stay tuned for more on World Radio Paris.
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This is WRP's concert update. British rock band Muse will be in Paris, or more precisely in Nanterre, west of Paris, at the formerly known Paris La Défense Arena, now called the Plenitude Arena. So that's for Muse, November 27.

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1: From Feature Story News in Washington, I'm James Goodison. Iran and Oman say they've reached an understanding on the geographic coordinates for a shipping route through the Strait of Hormuz. The proposed deal could be a potential first step towards opening the critical waterway. US Secretary of State Marco Rubio's acknowledged there has been movement towards reopening the strait, whilst Treasury Secretary Scott Bessent suggested a deal could come within hours. But shipping analysts say fewer than 10 vessels a day are currently transiting the blocked waterway. Nick Harper reports from Washington.
2: We heard from the Secretary of State, Marco Rubio, today. He said that there had been progress, but there was not finality yet. He said we're hoping that will happen very shortly. Treasury Secretary Scott Bessent gave a bit more specificity in terms of the timeline. He said we may have a deal today or tomorrow, so that's Tuesday or Wednesday. We've got a few hours left of Tuesday here, Washington time. No word yet of a deal.
1: The European Union has backed a five-point plan to prevent a repeat of the Ceuta border crisis after some 72,000 migrants crossed into Spain's North African enclave last week. The emergency meeting on Tuesday came amid deep divisions within the bloc, with 22 of the 27 member states accusing Madrid's migrant regularisation programme of acting as a pull factor for irregular migration. Spain's government's pledged that none of the migrants will be allowed to travel to the mainland and says around 70,000 have already returned to Morocco. William Denslow reports from Brussels.
3: There has been plenty of criticism for Madrid when it comes to its regularisation campaign, which essentially saw more than a million applicants as part of it, really trying to give temporary work status for people, undocumented migrants in Spain. Now, that has been met with criticism from a number of other members of the European Union, some describing it as a pull factor for irregular migration. We also heard from Magnus Brunner, the commissioner tasked with the issue of migration here at the European Commission. He said that it was not a good signal.
1: And the World Health Organization's Director General has arrived in the Democratic Republic of Congo as the country prepares to open its largest Ebola treatment centre. More than 1,700 people have now died in the outbreak, which the head of Africa's Centres for Disease Control and Prevention has warned has not yet peaked. Nearly 80% of new infections are being driven by community spread. Chris Okamringa reports from Kinshasa.
4: The new Ebola treatment center is set to open this week in the city of Bunia in the northeast of the Democratic Republic of Congo. The region is the epicenter of the Ebola outbreak, accounting for 90% of the cases. Officials say the treatment center has a capacity of 100 beds and will employ 300 staff. The center was built to contain the fast-spreading outbreak.
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